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Gene Simmons, the demon in Kiss, turned 77 years old this past week. We're doing an all Gene Simmons TUE Kiss goodnight. 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
1: In the words of Willy Wonka,
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0: 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Thanks for hanging out. And a Reddit question. I love these when a user asked people to share things that used to be totally free, but now come with a price tag. 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Best answer, though, waiting in line. Amusement parks, ski resorts, you all waited in line, whether you were rich or poor. But now if you've got money, the front of the line for you.
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1: Thanks for hanging out. 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Awful. 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They got a couple singles off there, but that is out on October 30th.

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It's Stacey and tons of festivals every year. I love to rattle them off, even if we can't go. Ocean's Calling. This is Ocean City, Maryland. September, got Dave Matthews Band, Hootie and the Blowfish, 21 Pilots, Gwen Stefani, Mumford & Sons, Matchbox 20, Goo Goo Dolls, Third Eye Blind, All Time Low, 311, Shaggy. 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

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All right, so the details on Ozfest have come out. It is set to return in 2027. Villa Park, Birmingham. 42,000 lucky concert goers. It follows the success of Black Sabbath and Ozzy's farewell show of 2025, of course. 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

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A little STP. Or Stone Temple Pilots if you're not into the whole brevity thing.

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1: Thanks for hanging out. It's Stacy with you, and I'd rather go back in time than go forward in time. More and more Americans are growing concerned over the use of artificial intelligence in daily life. How do you feel about AI? Exhausting on your timeline, yes. The flyers, all that. That's things people like to complain about, but is it a much deeper issue? Look into it. This new Pew Research survey showed that 52% of the respondents said they are more concerned than they are excited about AI. And those that are more excited than they are concerned, that was less than 10%.
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3: That's what I have. 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

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Thanks for hanging out. It's Stacy with you and Nimrod's A Green Day Comedy. That is still in theaters if you want to go catch that one. Chronicling a band that gets to open up for Green Day. So indeed, Billy Joe Armstrong, Mike Dirnt, pretty cool, all in the movie. As well as Fred Armisen.

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1: It's Stacy. Thanks for hanging out. So Jack White has that new solo album out, Frozen Charlotte, with G.O.D. and the Broken Ribs, one of the big singles, Dollar Bill as well, and a big tour to follow suit in the fall.

Dexter's Bridge. That is cool.

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Thanks for hanging out. Flea from the Red Hot Chili Peppers, he relisted his Malibu home for just shy of $8 million. 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

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It's Stacey, and we're a few years in now. Creed, they tested the waters, if you will, a few years back and realized that it's working. The summer of 99 and beyond, crew. So for 2027, this is set for late April, Miami, Bahamas.

90.7 WTUE, a one-off in the UK. That's what Ozfest amounts to in 2027. Did I have higher hopes? A little bit. So that's going to be a 42,000 capacity stadium that they're going to try to fill up. So we'll see what the lineup ends up being.

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1: Thanks for hanging out. It's Stacy with you. And the Linkin Park Unshatter documentary hitting theaters. 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

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It's Stacey and a ton of dates from David Lee Roth. His Don't Love Me, Rent Me tour. I'm going to

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There's still talks of Rush maybe doing a Las Vegas residency at the Sphere. We'll see. If so, 15 to 20 shows or so, looking at 2027.

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1: Good morning. This is Miami Valley View, a public affairs program brought to you by iHeartMedia Dayton. I'm your host, Dave Alexander, and joining me this morning is Judge David Brannon. Judge, good morning.
2: Good morning. I'm Judge David Brannon from the Montgomery County Probate Court.
1: All right, so you're obviously a local boy. Where'd you grow up?
2: Born and raised in Centerville. So I grew up, went to high school at Centerville, went to Miami University, and then UD Law School.
1: Oh, wow. So you stayed totally local.
2: We did. And I'm an attorney. Like, my father's an attorney. Yeah. My two brothers are attorneys.
1: Oh, wow.
2: So I've been around the practice of law for a while.
1: And you've been the probate judge for quite some time now, right?
2: Going on 6 years, elected.
1: No kidding. So for all of us, so that's cool. So you've been lawyer like since you can remember.
2: That's correct.
1: Yeah. All right. So you get into being a lawyer, and now what made you run for judge? Was it a difficult decision?
2: That's a good question. I think for all law school students, and you go through your career, everybody, it crosses your mind, just like college students think, I may go to law school someday. Most lawyers think I may run for judge or office someday.
1: Oh, so that really kind of crosses your, so one of my co-host's friends, our co-host's sons just took the bar.
2: Great.
1: Did the whole thing, UD law school, just like you, and has been stressing over it ever since. So even during that kind of time, that is going through your head like, oh, well, maybe I'll be a judge someday.
2: We all take a career path. It doesn't mean just because you're a lawyer, you get stuck. There are options within it. For instance, what area of law you get into, then you just adjust.
1: Was there a certain area that really caught your attention?
2: There was. I grew up in a firm where my dad was a personal injury attorney primarily. He did medical malpractice, real tough stuff.
1: Okay.
2: My older brother did it too.
1: Oh.
2: But what people don't know is that in order to hire those lawyers, you have to control an estate. You have to control the estate case, which is in probate.
1: Okay.
2: So those that have the estate can pick the lawyer. So you could imagine that lawyers that get into that stuff, you know, you hear about ambulance chasers.
1: Sure.
2: They want to control the estate because they hire the lawyer.
1: Okay, I got you. That makes sense. Was your focus on probate court?
2: Because nobody else wanted to do the probate work in my family firm, I did it.
1: Okay.
2: And, you know, it was always hard to describe, so I would tell people when they ask me, what do? I say, I litigate fights over dead people's money a lot of times. But they understand it. They understand will contests.
1: And nobody wants that.
2: that's true.
1: Nobody wants to do that.
2: It's absolutely true. But when you hit the bench, it's a whole new world.
1: Really?
2: You wear two hats. Unlike a lot of other judges, I'm both a clerk and a court. And what that means is we do the black robe stuff. We have cases. You can have jury trials. But you also handle paperwork, marriage licenses, name changes, birth corrections, all this extra
1: stuff. That's all probate?
2: It is. A lot of paperwork.
1: Wow. So you are... Wow. I mean, that's incredible. So you're doing a ton of different things, not just, you know, fighting over dead people's money.
2: True. And when the legislature didn't know what to do with something, they would put it on the probate court. For example, there's all kinds of appointments that we make. So we appoint the commissioners over Five Rivers Metro Parks. We appoint the directors at the disability board. We are involved in all kinds of little unusual circumstances.
1: And you're the only judge?
2: That is correct. Across Ohio, it's a small club. Across Ohio, there's probably only 16 probate-only jurisdictions, meaning there's one judge that wears the probate hat. Most other counties, they wear both a juvenile hat and a probate hat, so they do actually double duty more.
1: Man.
2: They have a hard job.
1: Wow, I had no idea that I hear probate court all the time. I even went through. My father passed a couple of years ago, and we started putting together, what is that called?
2: The state.
1: We wanted to get it all things, you know, to make sure when mom passes that, you know, it's all sit there and tidy and all that kind of jazz. But
2: no, you're exactly on it. Now you avoid probate. And what I always tell people, put a transfer on death on all your assets.
1: Yeah.
2: You know, when you're that second survivor, you can actually put a transfer on death on a house, on a bank account, on a car.
1: Oh, wow.
2: That's the one. Do it because you want to avoid probate. You do.
1: Yeah. And that was the advice that we got. Well, it was from a lawyer. It was from. So, and we, you know, appreciated the advice and and got it all worked out. And I'm thankful because I can't even imagine what it would be like to go through probate court. And since you've been doing it, but you've been doing some amazing things as the judge there in probate court. Like, for instance, just give us a few ideas what you've been doing.
2: Thank you for that, by the way. When I first ran for office, I made three promises. And I was interviewed by the Dayton Daily News, and I did. You can look me up. And I said, I'm going to offer free lawyer for people, because that sounds real great on the campaign trail, right?
1: Sure.
2: Right? Yeah. Well, we didn't have a resource center where people could come, get the help that they need, and then get out of probate court.
1: Didn't have that?
2: We did not. So
1: no kidding.
2: So the plan was to offer a resource center, but the criteria was it had to be staffed by a lawyer. That's a trick.
1: Okay.
2: And so you won't find another court in the probably the state. What happened in our case was the public defender's office was funded through the county commissioners. They saw how much time that we call them pro se's. When people come into court, have a problem, and they need advice, we are not allowed to give advice. So it was really jamming the magistrates up, costing us a whole lot of time.
1: Oh, I bet.
2: And the public gets, they don't understand ethically, we're not allowed to give legal advice as a court. But it was really taxing on our resources. So we convinced the county that we would actually improve efficiency and services if they funded a lawyer to staff a resource center.
1: Oh,
2: they agreed.
1: So this is a free service.
2: It is, and the public. So it's staffed by the public defender's office. Why? Okay. Because they are allowed to give legal advice,
1: okay.
2: And they do. It was so successful when the project was funded that they added a full-time paralegal.
1: Oh, wow.
2: So it's two staff from the public defender's office offer services strictly at the probate court. And it got better. I'll tell you how in a minute.
1: Okay. That's amazing. So that's got to take an enormous weight off of people's shoulders who are walking in probably to probate court, maybe even for the first time, and having a clue what to do or what's going on, and here you've established a free service to have some advice.
2: That is true. The problem with it is it was so successful that there's a waiting list. So it would jam the hallways up, and so the county went, oh, here's another problem. So they literally just this past June built out the resource center. So we've got it styled so it's big enough for a classroom, and you can set up clinics so that the Volunteer Lawyers Projects and others can put on large clinics and get more people through there. And then within that resource center are two offices staffed by the public defender's office.
1: That's amazing. So do you have to already be like you're going into court already, or is this something you can use prior to?
2: You use it prior to. In fact, that's
1: amazing. What a great service.
2: Yeah, thanks. And that's the purpose of it, is to direct people. What people really don't understand about probate is just picking the direction. So you could have five or six different types of estates, and people just don't know which type to file. Well, that's the purpose of this resource center, expressly point them in the right direction and step aside then to let us handle the rest.
1: Yeah, that's great.
2: Yeah.
1: Well, congratulations. How long has that been a service?
2: Thank you. 3 years. We actually we got an award, an innovation award, us in the public defender's office back in, I think it was 2023, for a new idea through the Ohio State Bar Association. So it was recognized statewide.
1: Well, obviously it's successful if you got people waiting in the hallways. You know what I mean? That's obviously people are like, oh, wow, what a great service to offer. And that's congratulations to you guys.
2: Thank you for that. And the goal is to make it more efficient so that those lines.
1: And I'm sure it will. I mean, you're only 3 years old, for crying out loud. You got plenty of time to get this done. So that's principle number one.
2: Right.
1: What else we got going on?
2: So second promise, it was during COVID, and we were all locked down during the time when I ran the first time. So a little bit different now.
1: Yeah.
2: Well, everybody was focused on the mental health crisis. And so on the campaign trail, I would go out and talk about the mental health crisis. Now, I did not know what that meant.
1: Sure.
2: So one of the other case types that we handle are civil commitments at probate court. What is that? When you hear about people having an episode and getting pink slipped by, say, a law enforcement officer or a healthcare provider, they come to probate court. We handle those commitments.
1: Really?
2: There's probably 200 people on our docket that with serious mental illness that we oversee and are committed to what's called the local Adamus Board.
1: Sure.
2: And it's their job to kind of oversee it once we put them on commitment.
1: No kidding.
2: Yeah, and right at this time, there's a lack of beds. Here's a fun fact. There are six state mental health hospitals across the state. 97% of those beds are reserved to criminal-only beds.
1: 97% of them?
2: Correct. These are seriously ill people that committed dangerous crimes. Well, by law, I have the authority to commit people to a state hospital.
1: Yeah.
2: But I don't because there's no beds.
1: There's no beds, yeah.
2: Right. So there was a push by the governor and the Ohio Supreme Court right at the time as I hit the bench for what's called assisted outpatient treatment or AOT.
1: Okay.
2: And what that is just taking the people on our docket, those 200 people. Now, we only have maybe 25 or 30 on our program right now, which is growing, but we monitor them outpatient. It's kind of like an intensive probation.
1: Okay.
2: And so they come in every 2 weeks or so, see a magistrate or see myself, and do a check-in to make sure that they are complying.
1: Okay.
2: And they'll come in with a social worker to see our magistrate and probably a healthcare provider.
1: Yeah.
2: And it's a check-in. Now, this program is new. We didn't have it in Montgomery County, but this was the thing that was going to answer that problem of lack of beds because you can't deal with them inpatient. We got to deal with them outpatient.
1: Yeah. Well, it's great. I mean, you've established that. I mean, it's a great idea. If you get nowhere to put them, you know, you've established something that that helps them, you know, and they still have to be responsible because they're checking in with you guys every so often. I mean, that's fantastic.
2: Yeah, thanks.
1: Things are going well, man. I mean, mental health is very prominent these days. You see it in everything from sports to school children. So, yeah, you're doing great work there. That's outstanding.
2: Thank you. It is pressing. We have a staff that cares. We've got a couple of magistrates that they don't get paid extra for this. They put in their time and they truly care. And, you know, every once in a while, I'll get an email or a parent of one of these individuals will pull me aside and say, you know what? My child was done. They were in college, total breakdown, suicidal, and you saved their life. And they say you. I credit that to my staff 100%. But you do see results. When you're in the trenches, it's a very real thing. And gosh, I bet you every family has a story with mental illness right now.
1: Yeah, I bet. I mean, that's fantastic. Well, great. All right, what's number three? How are we getting any better?
2: Before we jump to that, that's actually more boring, but... The state hospital, I got to tell you this, they're building a new state hospital. We are involved in the building of that. It's going to be a 208-bed unit out at the old Hare Arena site.
1: Oh, no kidding.
2: Yeah, we visited there. They're modeling it after the one in Columbus, one of the six. This will be the seventh. And what they did in Columbus was build a probate court onto the state hospital. So that is their plan as of now. And we are in the room. The trick here is going to be... Yeah. The trick is going to be lining up our first responders, and I'm talking law enforcement, hospitals, to discuss all kinds of logistics related to this hospital.
1: Yeah.
2: And that'll be over the next 4 years.
1: It'll
2: be built in 2030.
1: Great use of space, man. Nothing's there right now.
2: Yeah.
1: So, yeah, great idea. Perfect.
2: It's needed, but a whole lot of discussions.
1: This is only going to be the seventh?
2: Correct.
1: Yeah. So, yeah. Well, good job.
2: Yeah, thanks. And so we'll reserve... hopefully 20% of those beds for civilly committed people.
1: Oh, that's
2: people.
1: Awesome.
2: Yeah. And then you asked about the third thing, right? There's always a technology problem with courts. All courts are criticized for being slow, inefficient, et cetera. And so I made the promise I'd look at technology because it felt like as a lawyer, things are slow. It never moves as quickly as you want. That said, coming in, there was some COVID dollars from the federal government and the county got together and said, why don't we, it's needed. We need a new case management system and a new e-file system. And so the Montgomery County Clerk, the General Division of the Common Pleas Court, as well as the Domestic Relations Division, Probate Division, and the Appellate Court and Prosecutor selected a vendor and are now implementing a new e-file case management system. This is huge because we all use different vendors. In fact, we have two or three vendors that are using legacy systems that are 30 years old.
1: Yeah, that's not good. Yeah, when you got three different systems, you're trying to. I bet it is just a mess, a tangle.
2: It is, but it's extraordinarily taxing on our 35 staff because you have to. We're in the room every day with the vendors. In fact, the last 3 or 4 months, we've had two full time lawyers working with the tech company trying to implement this system, and they want to go live before the end of the year.
1: Oh, really? Yeah. Wow. Well, congrats. That's huge. Getting a lot of stuff done. Judge, you are doing amazing things for the Montgomery County and the community. And I can only imagine things can get better. We're almost out of time. Anything else you wanted to bring up before we got to go?
2: Just that I'm on the ballot in November. I'd ask for your vote to reelect Judge David Brannon on November 3rd of 2026. And I greatly appreciate the time here, Dave.
1: Yeah, fantastic. Like I said, you're doing amazing work. You're implementing great things for our community, and we appreciate you. And thanks for stopping in this morning.
2: Appreciate it here. Thank you.
0: 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Here's Manny Munoz.
3: I am Manny Munoz. Thank you for tuning into iHeartRadio's Communities. 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Either way, I do hope you'll stick around for the next half hour. And if you have any comments, questions, or suggestions, please feel free to reach out on Instagram. My handle is at IOD Manny. 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Now, let's get on with the show. Identity theft used to mean somebody got hold of your credit card number or your social security number. Today, criminals can get into your phone, take over your accounts, even use AI to sound or look like someone you trust. So how do we protect ourselves? Let's bring in the CEO of Identity Theft Resource Center, Eva Velasquez. Eva, I appreciate the time. Thanks for joining us.
4: Yeah, I'm happy to be here.
3: Their website, by the way, is idtheftcenter.org. Really has changed quite a bit in the last 10, 20 years when we talk about what identity theft means.
4: Oh, 1,000%. There are so many different ways that your identity can be misused. So I just tell people to think about all of the ways that you prove you are you, and how you're using your identity, from booking rideshare to getting government benefits to getting medical services, also to making charges on an existing credit card or even opening a new line of credit. If someone has the right data and information about you, they can pretend to be you and do all of those things.
3: And most of us don't even think about how much of that personal information we carry around just on our phone. It's not even, our credit cards or our social security number anymore. All of it is on our phone, generally speaking.
4: That's very true. It's not only on our devices like our phone or our laptop, but we're also putting it on our accounts. Think about all of the things you share on social media accounts. Maybe you like where you bank and you follow them, or you talk about what kind of cars or clubs you belong to. All of that information about you, that unique behavioral biometric data, sometimes we just share that ourselves. And then, of course, we have to talk about data breaches when we trust companies with our data and they unfortunately suffer a breach. That's another way that this information gets out of our control.
3: Yeah, your latest research shows that criminals are increasingly not only getting into our phones, but our computers. And once they gain access to even a simple email account, it's incredibly valuable for them, isn't it?
4: Well, I really want people to rethink how they think about their email accounts, because that's the keys to the kingdom. You may think, oh, it's not a big deal. It's like another throwaway account, or it's not as important as, say, my financial accounts or my bank account.
3: Right.
4: It absolutely is, because that's what you use to do password reset. So if someone has control of your email account, boy, oh boy, they can get control of a lot of other accounts.
3: We've got everything. It feels like everything has two-step authentication now, right? You want to log into your account. You get a code on your phone or whatever. You put that in, and then you're allowed in. Does that make things completely trustworthy and unbreakable?
4: It certainly makes them better. Uh-huh. Look, we're never going to get to zero risk. That's just impossible. But using multi-factor authentication reduces the risk significantly. The only caveat there is that if you share that code, if you fall for a phishing attack or someone says, hey, can you share this code with me? Then that's where

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1: That country singer, Ella Langley, has got a song called Choosing Texas, which has been the number one song all summer long and pretty much all year long, said recently that she would love to have a writing partner. And the writing partner she'd like to have is Stevie Nicks, it's Pearl Jam, and Jeremy.

0: 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Wow, wow, wow. Eric Clapton and the Wah-Wah Pedal. Cream with Ginger Baker, Jack Bruce, and Eric Clapton doing White Room. Sunday morning. Good morning. I'm Dr. John. Coming up this hour, Billy Idol, Metallica, and we're going to rock you with the Scorpions.
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1: Billy Idol, great cover version of Money Money, originally done by Tommy James and the Shondells. Tommy James had a bunch of hits, including Crystal Blue, Persuasion, and Hanky Panky. Wonder if Metallica ever covered a Tommy James song.

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I'm Dr. John. The Bob and Tom Show are back at it tomorrow morning. So wake up with a laugh. 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
1: 38 Special, caught up in you. Good morning, I'm Dr. John. Another indication that the world is going nuts. A woman on Instagram is going viral for sharing a mom's group chat where another mother named Michelle is asking the other kindergarten mothers to stop packing Oreos because it makes her daughter Ava upset. There's no allergy issue or anything like that. Michelle just doesn't want Ava eating Oreos, and she's trying to dictate what other mothers pack so Ava doesn't get sad when comparing lunches. Charlotte packed Oreos and said, "With respect, I'm not changing my daughter's lunch because your daughter wants an Oreo." On Instagram, the mom is calling it Oreogate and also added the caption, "I'm debating moving my daughter from this school. Because what is this?"
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1: Have you gone to see the Green Day film Nimrods? 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Catch it that way. Pretty good. Green Day, When I Come Around. Good morning.

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2: 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This is Breakfast with the Beatles on Dayton's Rock Station, 104.7 WTUE. I am your host, Dave Alexander. I'm here with you for the next 3 hours and nothing but the Fab Four, all requested by you. So I appreciate your requests. And let's start it off in Pennsylvania, where Lisa sent in a request. It says, morning, Dave. Hope you're enjoying the last days of summer. She's sending more requests. Let's start it off 8 days a week. It's Breakfast with the Beatles on TUE.

Thank you, Lisa, for sending in your request with Tell Me Why, Nowhere Man, and 8 days a week. Keep on rocking there in Pennsylvania. All right, now we head to Springboro, a little closer to home. My buddy Brian sent in a couple. He says, I'd like to request two Fab Four classics with unique and unmistakable beginnings. Let's start it off with I Feel Fine. It's Dayton's Rock Station, TUE.

Magical Mystery Tour and help for Vaughn listening in Centerville, Indiana this morning. Thank you very much, Vaughn. We head to Fairfield now. Brad and Lisa want to hear a couple from the Let It Be album. We'll start it with Dig a Pony, TUE.

couple from the Let It Be album for Brad and Lisa in Fairfield this morning with Get Back and Dig a Pony. Thank you, gang. Appreciate it. Now we head to North Fort Myers, Florida. Fred and Vicky are listening in. Want to hear a couple from Paul McCartney. Going to start it off with a good one. It's Maybe I'm Amazed on TUE.

Well, a Kintyre and Maybe I'm Amazed for Fred and Vicky listening in North Fort Myers, Florida. Appreciate the both of you for listening in each and every week, sending in your requests. If you haven't seen the Paul McCartney and Wings documentary that's on Amazon, they talk about Mull of Kintyre. So it's interesting. Go check that out. It's really well done. And we're going to wrap up the hour with a couple here from Angie and Barry. Let's start it off with We Can Work It Out. T-Wiz.

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2: Good morning. This is Breakfast with the Beatles on Dayton's Rock Station, WTUE. Hour number two of three of the program. And we're going to send out some heartfelt thoughts and prayers to Susan, who lives just on that country home outside of Urbana with her dog Jesse and cat Jake. She fell recently and broke her left hip in two places. Man, I'm so sorry, Susan. I hope you're doing all right. She says, can you please play these songs? I could use some cheering up. Well, of course. Let's start off for you. It's Good Day Sunshine. It's Dayton's Rock Station, TUE.

Please, please me. I'm only sleeping in good day sunshine for Susan Carter, who recently just fell and broke her hip. I'm so sorry, girl. You know, keep resting, keep getting stronger, getting better. I'll be thinking of you, praying for you, and just keep those requests are coming, and hopefully it makes things go a little simpler, right? All right, my man Jason from Fairborn wants to play a couple songs for his sister Christine and his niece Maddie. Here's two of them. We'll start it off with Here Comes the Sun. It's Breakfast with the Beatles on TUE.

Sergeant Pepper's with a little help from my friends and the birthday song in there. That's going out to Judah celebrating his 15th birthday. That's from your granddad, Fred, and all the dudes at the 131 Garage. Thank you guys for listening in. And Judah, once again, happy birthday. All right, let's head to my buddy Chris, who says it's exciting that Madison is starting college. What? Anyway, I'd say as a parent with kids that are out of school is go to all the parents' weekends. Plan on it. Theirs is coming up September 25th, I do believe. He says both my kids graduated, but I know I'll miss those weekends. Well, all right.

Yeah, thanks, Chris. That's Dizzy Miss Lizzy, You Like Me Too Much, and Another Girl off from the Help album. And yes, I miss my daughter Madison every day as she's getting in the class, her first full week of classes last week at Ohio University. She's adjusting pretty well, having a good time, likes her roommates, loves the campus, and really looking forward to football season, I think. I think their first home game is September 12th, 11th, whatever that Saturday is. So she's looking forward to that. All right, now we head back to Florida, Burnt Store Lakes, Florida, and Kim and Jim Wood want to hear a couple of songs from Ringo Starr. It Don't Come Easy. It's Breakfast with the Beatles on TUE.

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2: This is Breakfast with the Beatles. Good morning to you. Hour number three, the final hour of the program, and I am your host, Dave Alexander. On Dayton's Rock Station, TUE, get a nice email here from Lorraine in Eaton. She says, would you please request or please play these songs and dedicate them to my wonderful mother, Shirley, an OG Beatles fan. She passed away 6 years ago, and I miss her and her Beatles insights every day. I bet. What a treasure that must have been. So let's do it for Lorraine and her mom. It's I Want to Hold Your Hand. It's Breakfast with the Beatles on TUE.

That's Michelle, Babies in Black, and I Want to Hold Your Hand. That is from Lorraine, who lives in Eaton. She wanted to dedicate those to her wonderful mother, Shirley, an original Beatles fan who passed away 6 years ago. So thank you, Lorraine. Keep those requests coming. Now we head to my boy, Ken, who's listening at Kim's Classic Diner in Sabina. Wants to hear a great tune. It's Across the Universe. It's Breakfast with the Beatles.

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1: 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Oh, yes. I seem to remember their off-key caterwauling on the old Sullivan Show.
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There's Nobody Told Me, also She's a Woman and Glass Onion, all for very loyal listener. Gary, Gary, appreciate you sending in your quest, brother. Always look forward to hearing from you. Now we head to Butler Downship. Glenn, Kathy, and Dexter Jones sent in some requests. They say, hey, thanks so much for getting our

request in last week. Granny Fanny loved it. I do believe it was Granny Fanny's birthday, right? So happy birthday again. Is it still going on? Maybe. But they want to hear a couple of tunes. Let's start it off with Being for the Benefit of Mr. Kite. It's Breakfast with the Beatles on TUE.

Lady Madonna, What You're Doing and Being for the Benefit of Mr. Kite. Sending that out to Glenn, Kathy, and Dexter Jones, listening in Butler Township. Is Dexter listening? Is he a good boy? Is he a good boy, Dexter? What's going on? It's Dave. One more song to get to, and it's from Keith. Keith says, hey, Dave, with the passing of a great musician, Dolly Parton, she once recorded Let It Be. She did. It's her record, Rock Stars, I think it's what it's called, came out in 2023. And it featured Sir Paul and Ringo Starr. Would it be possible to hear it again? You know what? Let's wrap up the show. I mean, Dolly Parton, she's a legend. She's an icon. Did a song with Paul and Ringo. Done.

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You've got scanning, you've got lyrics, and you have presets now. 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

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Hit us up on our website 24 hours a day, 7 days a week. 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And if I'm you, because I can't do this, you can try to win those free concert tickets as well.

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So with the loss of Dolly Parton at age 80 this past week, I don't know anybody who doesn't love her. She transcended country music. Got me to thinking, what other gems do we have by way of entertainers who are getting up there in age that I hope we don't lose anytime soon? That's in minutes. Foo Fighters

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Our 2026 iHeartRadio Music Festival, September 18th and the 19th. 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

0: 104.7 WTUE rocking the Miami Valley for 50 years. And that's just about going to do it for me on this fine Sunday afternoon. I appreciate your ears more than you could possibly imagine. And if you have ever served this country, past, present, men, women, every branch, we love you. We appreciate you. Thank you. And God bless you and your families for your tremendous sacrifice.
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1: Football season is here, which means we need to settle something more important than who wins the game. 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
1: I feel like this could start a pretty serious argument. 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
0: Hi, I'm Katie Duke, and I've been a nurse for over 20 years. Listen, I used to think that I was my most stylish in my 20s, but honestly, style and confidence only get better with age. 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

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The Bob and Tom Show are back at it again tomorrow morning. 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
1: I saw the headline on this, and I was like, who in their right mind would actually volunteer to be, a test subject to try these out? 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
1: You know what I have less and less patience for the older I get? Grown adults acting like they're still in middle school. Hey, what's going on? 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
1: What adult behavior do you have no patience for? 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
1: Hanging out with you tonight. 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
2: Rumors spreading around in that Texas town. About to check outside the game. You know what I'm talking about. 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They got a lot of nice girls.

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1: There are those songs that, you know, it's hard to sit still. That's one of them for me. Van Halen and Jump. How about you? How about Metallica and The Unforgiven? I'm Dr. John.

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Summer 1991, 35 years ago, the Spin Doctors released their debut album. 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

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Wonder when that solo album she's been working on is coming out. I'd love to hear it. Stevie Nicks, Edge of 17. I'm Dr. John. It's Bad Company.